0: But if he buy him a good few rounds, but if he ask him why doesn't he want to serve me anymore, the barman tell him, nay, you's here enough. You are starting to get a little bit blurry. Then we also heard a couple of good stories during dinner ball. He tell us about his daughter, what she say. Now, as you know, during and his wife, they got 11 children. And the oldest one is his daughter, who is 12. Well, last week they buy her a new dress, and she put on this dress so that the family can see what she look like in it, you know. They all say, yes, she look all right, but the mother say, my child, you look beautiful, but of course, I is prejudiced. The daughter say, nay, man, not again.
1: Good day, Sisters. You are tuning to Radio Darkness, Africa's the stage for the nation, so feel free to relax with a cup of tea, a merry sherry or a pale ale as you listen to this hot commercial spot. Hey, girls, are you ashamed to put on a bathing costume in public? You are. Then leave it off and you'll be the most popular girl on the beach. And before we give you a time check, let us tell you about a notice that's been put up at a local Equatoria tavern. It reads, if you think our barmaid is attractive, then you are unfit to drive. And now for the time check at the next squeal of our Glockenspiel. The time will be coming up for after 11 o'clock Greenwich. Meantime, here's the news gathered and read by your reporter, Philemon Nose for Prose Unkaka. There's me, yes. According to Professor Dagabuti, cheerful and happy people resist diseases better than morose and sulky people. In other words, the surly bird catches the germ. Mr. Pendulum Pegwani appeared in the magistrate's court yesterday on an allegation of smashing his neighbor's clock. When asked by the prosecutor whether he was guilty or not guilty of killing time, he replied, not guilty, it was self-defense, the clock struck a fest. Bongoland's Minister of Defense, Mr. Nervous Nandi, made his first flight in a new helicopter this morning. After the flight, he thanked the pilot for both flights. The pilot told him he'd only had one flight, to which the minister replied, no, it was two, my first and my last. And finally, sport. At the Darkest African Games held at the President Arena last night, a married couple each won a gold medal. Mrs. Big Arm Bapu too threw the hammer 35 meters and her husband won a 100 meter sprint. They must have had plenty of practice, yes. Once again, it's time for flitting around with Philemon and to tell you of his latest visit to one of his favorite eating places. Yes, the Philemon himself, Umkaka. Indeed. This week I decided to try Obongwana's hot pot restaurant. So, parking my car, I walked to the cab, which was not more than 3 meters away, and then to the restaurant. The meal I had was not bad, but I noticed that all the time I was eating, there was a group of about a dozen girls all watching me. I called the waiter, I asked him the reason for this. He said, well, sir, I'm not supposed to tell you, but we get some of our dishes from the cookery school next door. And if the customer does not finish the meal, these girls have all failed the exam. Well, I helped these girls to pass the exam. I even gave the waiter a tip, but the horse lost. Salagar. Now it's once again time to turn our attention to you, the listeners. We answer your questions, which are at this very minute deposited in our question box. So to reply to your questions, we hand you over to Philemon Reply Paid Umkaka. Hello there, everyone. The first question out of the box this morning comes from you, Mr. Big Joe Bapenzi. You want to know, what is a discretion? Discretion, Big Joe? Oh, yes. Well, that is the art of closing your eyes to a situation before somebody closes them for you. Now, let's move on to the next question, which comes from you, Mr. Puzzled. You say that you are puzzled when people say that one has got to mind his P's and Q's. What does this mean? Well, puzzle, you see, this is there's a great deal of difference between using the right word and one that is similar. For instance, as a term of endearment, you could call a woman a kitten, but not a cat. You can call her a mouse, but not a rat. You can call her a chicken, but not a hen. A duck, but not a goose. And finally, you can say she's a vision, but not a sight. You get what I mean? Yeah. And our last question today comes from you, Mr. Bangbrook Mbata. It reads as follows. Dear Philemon, can you tell me what to do? My parents keep telling me to get married and I would like to get married, but I'm afraid of women. Well, Bambrook, that is exactly why you should get married. A married man only has to be afraid of one woman. An unmarried man has got to be afraid of all of them. And with that, we close our question.

Inbox for today is Salagal. Let's go to our short story of the week. Once upon a time, in that far-off country called Russia, was a man named Ivan who worked in a factory. Now, this Ivan was timid, not terrible. And one morning he approached the director of the factory, who was a big, scowling, formidable woman. Ivan said, "Madam Director, I'd like the afternoon off to go to the opera." "Madam Director," roared the woman, "how dare you address me like that? You will call me Comrade Director. Now, what opera do you wish to see?" Quietly, Ivan said, "Comrade Butterfly." Hey, well, that is all from Radio Darkness Africa for this week. But before we leave you, let us give you this message. Remember, glasses can change your personality completely if you empty enough of them. Salagas.

0: crime of passion.
1: Anne, is bursitis with a U or an I?
2: Darling, you're the doctor.
1: B-U-R.
2: It'd be easier just to say housemaid's knee, wouldn't it?
1: Easier, but unscientific.
2: Who's got it anyway? Ellen Rolt?
1: I'm not going to discuss my patients with my wife.
2: Couldn't be Louise Ainsworth, could it?
1: I'm not saying.
2: I bet it is. I saw her this morning in the grocer's, and she said something about a sore knee. Oh, poor thing.
1: These things happen, Anne. Prescribed...
2: I just imagine an actress having something as ordinary as housemaid's knee, does one?
1: She was an actress many years ago. Don't forget.
2: And a famous one. Does she mind you being her doctor?
1: Why should she?
2: Well, she's old enough to be your grandmother.
1: Age has nothing to do with it. She's a charming and extremely sensible woman.
2: Not like her husband. I can't stand him.
3: Norman, dear. Norman?
4: Yes?
3: While you're up, pass me the writing paper, would you?
4: I'm not up. I'm sitting down.
3: I'm sorry, dear. My wretched knee's so painful.
4: Very well. Who are you writing to?
3: I don't know that I should tell you.
4: Who?
3: A friend from the past. Oh, thank you.
4: One of your theatrical cronies?
3: You've got nothing against them, Norman.
4: Which one?
3: If you must know, I'm writing to welcome Victor Lucas to this village.
4: Victor?
3: You probably won't remember him. He and I did several West End plays together. We were quite a popular team. There was Love in Springtime, and then there was Sadie Goes to Town.
4: I remember the man perfectly. Why has he come here?
3: The same reason we did. He's retired. He's wiped the grease paint off for the last time. Poor Victor.
4: Poor? Must have made a fortune.
3: I was speaking as a fellow thespian. I know how hard I found it, leaving the theatre. I wonder, Norman, I think we ought to give a little party for him, don't you?
4: Yes, I suppose we should. A small one. I'll get a bottle of sherry.
3: Don't be such an old Scrooge. You'll get champagne.
5: Morning, Louise.
3: Oh, Brian, my dear, how are you?
6: Hello, Louise.
3: Hello, Shirley.
5: I suppose you've heard the great news about Victor Lucas coming to Branscombe?
3: Yes, Brian, I've heard. Norman and I want to give a little welcome party for him. You'll get an invitation, of course.
5: Thanks, I wouldn't miss it. Think of it, another celebrity in our humbled midst.
3: Oh, Victor's far more well-known than me, Brian. After all, he's done all those historical things on TV, hobbling about in cavalier laces or Regency ruffles. He's practically a household word.
5: Won't you find it rather dull after the glamour?
3: He's elderly, dear. It's time he settled back.
4: Louise, did you get the papers?
3: Well, I'm just going for them, Norman.
5: How's your husband taking it?
3: Taking what?
5: Well, you and Lucas, you were the romantic team of the 40s, weren't you? How's Norman going to react to his rival being here?
3: Nothing of the kind, Brian. Acting's a job, like any other. I was never jealous of Norman's secretaries.
5: Banking's a bit different.
6: I saw Victor Lucas on the telly.
5: Yes, okay, Shirley, you did.
6: Daddy, I want an ice cream.
5: Beastly child. Excuse me, Louise. Duty calls. Be seeing you.
3: Yes, Brian.
6: Morning, Louise. How's the knee?
3: Oh, hello, Anne. It's better, thanks to your husband.
2: Have you heard the thrilling news about the great Victor Lucas?
3: You know, you mustn't expect him to behave in real life as he did on TV. He's really quite ordinary.
2: But then you said you were ordinary as well, and you aren't.
3: Oh, my dear, I'm a has-been.
2: Oh, you?
3: A busy has-been at the moment. I've got to fetch the newspapers, get some bread and some meat paste. Now, where's my shopping list?
7: Come.
3: Oh, Victor.
7: Louise. Louise, my darling.
3: Welcome, Victor. Welcome to our little village.
7: My angel, knowing your hair is going to make retirement bearable. Now, let me look at you.
3: Oh, don't.
7: Still the same. Pure gold. I always said so. Wonderful, Louise.
3: Victor, you're holding me rather too tightly.
7: I am.
3: Besides, somebody might see. From the street.
7: Let them pry.
3: You haven't changed at any rate. Still playing the extravagant lover at your age. Is it seemly?
7: Shall I cause a scandal over the teacups and muffins? Shall our names be romantically linked again?
3: No, stop it, Victor.
2: Oh, yes, that's better.
7: Like a glass of champagne?
2: At this hour.
7: Any reason why not? Madame.
2: Well, I won't say no.
7: To you. No, to us.
2: Yes, why not? To us. Oh, dear.
7: What's the matter?
2: Norman, I'm so sorry. Do come in. You remember Norman, don't you?
7: Well, how can I forget him? Norman, my dear fellow, please come in.
0: Well, well.
7: What a reunion, eh? Have a drink.
0: No, thank you. It's far too early.
7: Nonsense. Louise is having one. I absolutely insist. And then you can stay to lunch. Cheers.
0: Good health.
2: Victor, Norman and I are going to give a party for you.
7: For me?
2: Now, I want you to say when it would be convenient. How about next Saturday, 6 o'clock? Oh, I hope you won't be bored to death in Branscombe, Mr. Lucas.
7: Call me Victor, my dear. And I shan't be bored. I intend to spend my remaining years cultivating my garden and my neighbours.
2: If you aren't careful, Victor, I shall make you join our play reading circle.
7: Don't you dare, Louise.
8: And talk to the women's guild.
2: Oh, I'm sorry, but you must expect to be lionized. We aren't used to celebrities.
7: I'm only an old thespian, my dear. A rogue and a vagabond.
0: Victor, let me get you another drink.
7: Well, dear fellow, that would be pleasant. What is this wine?
0: Sherry, I believe.
1: Good-looking chap, isn't he?
2: Oh, I wish I'd met him 30 years ago.
1: 30 years ago? You weren't even born, darling. Well, hello, Brian.
9: Evening.
2: Had he not with you?
9: On night duty, worse luck.
10: I'm here instead, with Daddy.
2: Yes, Shirley, so you are.
9: Monstrous child refused to stay at home on her own.
10: It's cruel to make little children be alone, Daddy.
2: Of course it is, dear.
1: I bet you wanted to meet Mr. Lucas, didn't you?
10: He's old, isn't he?
9: Child, belt up.
1: Out of the mouths of babes and all that.
2: Do you think Norman's jealous?
1: Why should he be?
9: At his age.
2: They were lovers on the stage. How do you know some of it didn't rub off?
1: Oh, Anne, for heaven's sake, that was years ago.
2: And? Passions don't die, do they?
1: You're getting far too serious. Come talk to Mrs. Simmons. She made the sausage.
2: I meant it seriously, John. Daddy, I saw Mr. Ainsworth with a piece of string.
1: You what?
2: String, a long piece.
1: That's nice. Tying up his wisteria, was he?
2: I mean just now.
1: Come and have a crisp.
2: Oh, my goodness.
1: It's all right. He's conscious. No, Miss Lucas, don't move.
2: Whatever happened, Mr. Lucas?
7: I really don't know. I was walking home and I fell.
2: Oh.
7: Measured my length.
1: Can you move your foot?
7: Oh, it's damn painful.
1: Lucky Anne and I found you. I don't want to make a snap diagnosis, but I'm afraid you've broken your ankle.
2: Oh,
9: something's the matter?
2: Oh, Brian. It's Mr. Lucas. John thinks he's got a broken ankle.
1: Could you give me a hand, Brian? We'll carry him.
9: Yes, sure. What rotten luck. Lost your footing, did you?
7: I really don't know.
9: Or too many glasses of Norman Sherry-type Rotgut,
7: eh? Believe me, I'm far from tiddly.
1: I don't think the other leg's damaged. Brian, I'll lift you. Don't put any weight on the left leg.
7: Oh, I'm most grateful.
1: Ready, Brian?
9: Yes.
2: Daddy?
9: Later, Shirley, okay?
2: I saw Mr. Ainsworth with a piece of string.
9: Yes, kid. Okay, John. Lift.
7: Be
9: careful.
2: Give me your key. I'll open the door.
7: Jacket pocket, my dear. Very well, gentlemen. Shall we proceed?
1: Got you. Put all your weight on us.
2: What a nice party. Wasn't it, Norman?
4: Very pleasant. The sherry wasn't too popular.
2: Have you just been out?
4: Making sure the gate was closed. I think we'll leave the clearing up till Frieda comes in the morning, don't you?
2: I hope Victor enjoyed himself.
4: He's the centre of an admiring circle, holding court the entire evening.
2: I'm glad you and he got on so well, Norman.
4: Oh, we always did, Louise. We're never at odds that I can recall.
2: I seem to remember you once saying you hated his guts.
4: Do you? Well, it was a long time ago.
2: I'm very fond of him.
4: Are you, Louise?
7: Gentlemen, I refuse to go to hospital. Thanks to your ministrations, I've been x-rayed, manipulated, plastered, sedated. I'm now back in my own house, in my own bed. I shall stay here.
1: Well, it may be better.
9: We'll keep an eye on you. I'll get Hetty to come over.
1: So will Anne.
7: I beg you not to trouble yourselves. As it is, I've kept you from your spouses most of the night. My apologies.
1: Nonsense. All part of the job.
9: Look, you've got the phone next to you. Phone either of us if you need anything.
1: Once the news gets around, you'll have every woman in the village rushing to take care of you. Right, I'd better go. I'm due at the cottage hospital at 8. I'll look in later.
7: Once again, my thanks.
9: I'm afraid you're going to be out of action for quite a few weeks.
7: I'm fortunate it wasn't my skull that got broken, aren't I?
9: Skull?
2: Daddy?
9: Shirley, go home at once.
2: Daddy, I told you. I saw Mr. Ainsworth with a piece of string.
3: Victor, you poor thing.
7: Louise, my darling. And Norman, how kind. Sit down, sit down.
4: I've been in the wars, I hear.
3: And Tresco told us this morning.
4: Well, shouldn't you be in hospital?
7: The two quacks wanted to leave me there when I'd been strapped up. I refused.
4: But if you're there, I'd have thought proper care and all that.
3: He'll get all the care he needs.
4: Get far too much fussing over. Well, seriously, Victor, is it wise? I could run you to the hospital.
3: Norman, he said he'd be happy here. Don't bully him. Now, Victor, are you comfy? Can I plump your pillows up for you?
4: Bullying now?
3: Well, he's an old friend, an old dear friend.
4: Yes, of course.
7: Darling Louise, I'm quite all right.
3: How did it happen?
7: I don't know. Everyone asks me, and I'm dashed if I know. I was strolling home from your party, and suddenly I fell. Couldn't get up.
4: Well, bones get brittle at your age, of course.
7: Our age, old fellow. But, can't I offer you a drink? Louise, there's a bottle in the fridge.
4: Not for me, thanks.
3: No, I won't either.
4: Well, we'd better leave him to rest.
3: Yes, get some sleep.
4: Knit up the raveled sleeve of care, Victor.
7: Please, Norman, I beg you, don't quote that particular play.
3: Norman, really? You know it's bad luck to quote from Macbeth.
4: One of your theatrical superstitions, I'm sorry.
2: Oh, it's wonderful the way everyone's rallied round, isn't it? I go in early every morning to get him washed and so on. And then when Hetty comes off night duty, she makes his breakfast.
3: And there's a constant procession of ladies in and out, making invalid delicacies, bringing books and magazines, spoiling him rotten.
2: Oh, you can't blame us, Louise.
3: I don't. I blame him for enjoying it all so much.
2: Is Mr. Lucas going to get better?
3: Why, of course he is. What an extraordinary question.
2: Won't something else happen to him?
3: Shirley, you're a ghoul. Why should something else happen?
2: Because Mrs. Ainsworth...
3: Because what?
2: Shirley, go and play somewhere. You're a monster. I don't know how your parents stand you. You'll see, Anne. You'll see I'm right.
3: Was she trying to say that Victor's fall was planned?
2: Well, how could it have been? I mean, who'd have wanted to plan it?
7: 6 weeks. 6 long, tedious weeks.
3: You're so impatient, Victor. Now, do you want me to go on reading, or do you not?
7: Not, thank you, my darling. I don't really care for the reminiscences of others.
3: You want to sleep?
7: What I want is to get out of this damn bed, get dressed, and sit in the garden. Since that's impossible, I'd like you to talk to me.
3: What about?
7: Don't be prosaic. Your husband.
3: Norman.
7: I could never see why you married him. A banker.
3: I fell in love with him.
7: Nonsense. You're in love with me.
3: You can't believe everything you read in the papers, Victor.
7: He gave you a good life, I suppose, every material benefit.
3: We have a good marriage, a stable marriage.
7: A happy one.
3: Why not?
7: We could have turned the world upside down, Louise.
3: Dear Victor, you haven't changed one bit. You're as romantic and as silly as you were 30 years ago.
7: And you love me.
3: And I love you.
11: Good afternoon.
7: Norman, my dear chap, do come in. How good of you.
3: I thought you were having a doze in the garden, Norman.
4: Yeah, I was, but I woke up. Well, how are you, Victor?
7: As you see, petted, bored, and restless.
4: Well, I have to take things slowly. Anything I can do for you? Any shopping, toilet requisites, and so on?
7: Most kind, no. Nothing that I can think of.
4: What about the garden? There's a lot of weeds in the front.
7: Well, my fingers are far from green. I ought to get a man to come in.
4: Leave it to me.
3: Norman, that is nice of you.
4: Well, I enjoy pottering in gardens, as Louise will tell you. I'll come in tomorrow morning, have a good look round, see what's to be done.
7: I'd be very grateful.
4: Have to get weed killer, probably.
1: You know, Brian, I'm not too happy about Lucas.
9: Oh?
1: The ankle's okay. He's been good about keeping it off the ground. No, it's his general health. Temperature was up this morning.
9: That's odd. He looked fine yesterday.
1: Said he hadn't been eating.
9: Funny. Still, the amount of food that's been pressed on him is probably surfeited. I wouldn't worry, John.
2: I saw Mr. Ainsworth coming out the chemist shop.
9: Did you?
2: Yesterday morning. He didn't see me.
11: You know, for non-sequiturs, Shelley's hard to beat.
1: I wonder how her mind works, don't you?
11: Never. Far too complex.
10: He had a tin, and he was smiling.
5: Lucky old him.
11: I'll look in this evening, see how his temperature is, but it's probably just boredom.
4: Louise? Where are you going?
3: Over to Victor, with this book.
4: You spend more time there than you do here.
3: I don't.
4: Well, anyone would think...
3: Anyone would think what?
4: It doesn't matter.
3: Norman, you're jealous.
4: No, dear.
3: Oh, how ridiculous at our ages.
4: Yes, as you say, how ridiculous. Well, run along. Don't keep your paramour waiting.
3: My what?
4: It was a joke.
10: I've been thinking...
1: What about?
10: How did Victor fall? The path's pretty flat, no big stones, nothing he could have tripped on.
1: He'd had a few drinks.
10: Darling, nobody could get tight on the stuff Norman Ainsworth served.
1: Well, he probably just lost his balance.
10: Remember what Shirley said about seeing Norman with a piece of string?
1: Remember?
10: Well, I've been thinking.
1: Trap? Oh, Anne, have you gone crazy? Can you imagine Norman setting a trap?
10: Since you ask, yes, I can. Wouldn't take much effort. A length of string or rope, fastened to a tree on the one side of the path, and him holding the other end.
1: Impossible.
10: I don't think it is. He's jealous. Even you must have noticed.
1: Victor? They're great friends.
10: Oh, men are so unobservant. Next time you're with both of them, use your eyes. Watch Norman, listen to him.
1: You're imagining things.
10: All right. But don't blame me if...
1: If what? If Victor suddenly snuffs it.
10: If he gets worse instead of better, for instance. Just don't blame me.
3: Norman?
4: Yes, Louise? I thought you were asleep.
3: Where have you been?
4: Out, my dear.
3: In the middle of the night?
4: It was so hot I couldn't get to sleep, so I walked in the garden.
3: We've never done that before.
4: It is always a first time.
3: Oh, would you like some hot milk?
4: Well, thank you, Louise. I'll probably sleep right now. Something attempted, something done, as the old saying goes.
3: What have you attempted?
4: To get sleep, of course. Good night.
7: John. Is that you?
12: Yes.
7: I wonder... Sorry to call you out, but... I'm not feeling awfully well. Cramps in my stomach. It's rather painful.
12: Yes, I'll be over at once.
7: I'm sorry, old man.
12: Don't worry.
7: What the hell is this?
10: We've all been very worried about you, Victor.
7: I've been worried about myself, Anne.
3: But the cramps you had last night, they're quite gone.
7: Oh, quite. John prodded and patted me. Said it was probably because I'd been lying in a cramped position.
3: But what did you have to eat last night?
7: Oh, simple chicken fricassee, easily digested.
3: Nothing else?
7: Nothing.
3: If you ask me, it's mostly boredom, Victor. Inactivity and boredom. The sooner you're up and about, the better.
7: Are you accusing me of malingering?
3: Yes, a little.
10: They're taking your plaster off soon, aren't they?
7: I believe so. I shall lurch round the village on crutches like a veteran of Waterloo.
3: If I know you, you'll sit in the garden holding court.
7: Oh, talking of my garden, Norman kindly said he'd keep it under control.
3: Oh, he has. He's prayed your roses. He's pulled out the weeds. He's working there now.
10: What you doing?
4: Hmm?
10: What's that tin?
4: Well, it's nasty stuff, Shirley. Now, don't touch it.
10: It's a tin you got at the chemist shop. I saw you coming out. And you were smiling.
4: Was I?
10: You held the tin like it was something precious.
4: You talk a lot of nonsense, don't you? I'm afraid people don't believe what you say, now do they?
10: They didn't believe I saw you with a string either.
4: String?
10: The night Mr. Lucas fell down. I saw you at the party. You had a long piece of string.
4: How unfortunately observant you are.
10: But when I said, people didn't believe me.
3: Norman, I'm going home now.
4: No, very well, Louise.
3: Don't be late for lunch, will you?
4: No, Louise. Now, run along now, Shirley. I'm too busy to talk to you.
10: Yes, Mr. Ainsworth. Mr. Ainsworth?
4: Yes?
10: Does Mrs. Ainsworth love Mr. Lucas?
4: No, Shirley, she does not.
10: I can spell jealous. Do you know that?
4: No, I really think you'd better go away now. I must get on with my work.
7: Norman!
4: Louise has gone to bed. Slight headache. She sent me over to get you settled for the night.
7: Oh, most kind.
4: What can I get you? Milk? Whiskey?
7: Nothing, thanks.
4: I made you a milk drink, though. Louise said it would help you to sleep.
7: Oh, kind of you, old man, but I won't at the moment. Care to sit?
4: Thanks. Funny, isn't it, the way young people consider the grand emotions to be their prerogative?
7: Oh, what on earth do you mean?
4: Love, sorrow, hate, jealousy. They can't comprehend that we're still susceptible.
7: The arrogance of youth, eh?
4: Take us, for example. You, Louise, and me. We've all known love.
7: We still know it.
4: Yes. And that's what I want to talk to you about. You're in love with Louise, aren't you?
7: My dear chap, I've always loved her.
4: You see, it's got to stop.
7: Norman, you're jealous.
4: In fact, you've got to stop. You've got to finish, to terminate. You've got to be terminated. Now, please, drink this.
7: Norman, no!
4: I want you to die, Victor. I hoped the rope across the path would kill you, but it didn't. I had to resort to stronger methods.
7: Norman, you're mad!
4: I put more weed killer in the milk tonight. Now, drink it, Victor. Drink it!
10: Victor, how lovely to see you up and about again.
7: Getting the use of my legs back again. Not easy.
10: Oh, don't overdo it. Don't get tired.
7: When I'm tired, I sleep.
10: To sleep, to dream.
7: Don't talk of dreams. I had this strangest one a few nights ago. Very weird.
10: What about?
7: Well, you aren't going to believe it, but I dreamt Norman Ainsworth tried to murder me.
10: Norman did?
7: Yes. Accused me of alienating his wife's affections. Admitted he'd made me fall and break my ankle. Then tried to make me drink poison milk.
10: Oh, how horrible.
7: Well, your dream, of course, but so vivid.
13: Hello, Victor. Welcome back to the world.
7: Louise, my darling. And Norman.
4: Hope you're satisfied with the garden.
7: Perfect. Not a weed in sight. I don't know how you do it.
4: Well, I'll show you. There's still some weed killer left. There's enough to kill her.
7: A what, Norman?
4: It doesn't matter, Victor.

squad cars. The story you're about to hear is true. Details are supplied from the official case files by the South African police. Only names and places have been changed to protect innocent people involved.

0: Transvaal, January the 17th, 4:30 p.m. A small fruit farm in the district of Bushbuck Ridge. The setting sun throws long shadows across the green leaves of the grenadilla plants. Wisps of smoke drift silently upward from a cluster of laborers' cottages. The peace of the rural scene is shattered by the sound of a small pickup bouncing along the rough dirt road. At the sound of the motor, a tall, unkempt man pulls himself upright from a wattle pole against which he has been leaning. He replaces the stub end of a cigarette in his mouth and insolently surveys the approaching truck.
1: Okay, is that you?
2: Yes, me okay, boss.
3: Loading all over?
2: Well, not exactly.
3: Not exactly? And just what does that mean?
2: Means we haven't finished yet, that's what.
3: I see. Just how much have you done?
2: A couple of dozen cases.
3: A couple of dozen? Do you remember how many we have to send to Nelspruit in the morning?
2: No, I don't actually remember.
3: 150, Jake. That's how many.
2: Well, it's your fault making us work in that filthy little shed. Filthy and hot. I wouldn't keep a dog in there. What'd you pay us? Peanuts. Peanuts we get here.
3: I see. You don't like this place at all, do you? Well, there's only one answer, isn't there? You can go up to your room, pack your bags and get out. Now!
2: You give me the sack?
3: If you like to put it that way.
2: You
3: stupid fool! I didn't want to do that, Jake. You brought it on yourself.
2: I'll kill you for that. Kill you!

0: In the kitchen of the small farmhouse, Susan de Villiers is singing quietly to herself as she goes about the business of preparing breakfast. The bright morning sun streams through the windows, highlighting the aromatic smoke rising from a sizzling frying pan. She looks up and smiles as she hears the door open behind her.
1: Morning, love.
2: Oh, hello, darling. Just in time.
1: Smells like it. I can certainly use it, too.
2: Bad morning? Oh, Matt, look at you. What on earth have you been up to?
1: Packing bananas since five. Oh, I have to send in 150 cases this morning.
2: Oh, yes, of course. Jake.
1: Yes, Jake. Lazy, good-for-nothing. I should have hit him again, just for the work I've had to do this morning.
2: Darling, we're well rid of him. He gave me the creeps just to look at him.
1: Oh, I agree. Quite happy to see the back of him. Well, it doesn't solve my problem, though. I've still got to get that fruit packed.
2: Well, come and eat first. Make you feel better.
1: It just might.
2: I'm glad you haven't lost your sense of humor. What's so funny?
1: There's something Jake said yesterday when I threw him out.
2: Oh, what was that?
1: He said he was going to come back and kill me.
2: Jake?
1: Oh, he didn't mean it. That I'm certain of. He's far too lazy for a start. You'd need a lot of energy to kill me.
2: Jake is a horrible man. He could do it, I'm sure he could.
1: Come on, darling, that's nonsense. What about that breakfast?
0: Nelspruit's, 12:45 p.m. Farmer Matthijs de Villiers might not have been quite so confident if he could have overheard the conversation of two men in the smoke-filled bar of a seedy hotel. The lean, unwashed frame of Jake collects two bottles of beer at the counter and carries them to a table in the corner.
3: That's my boy, Jack.
4: You buy the next round, mate.
3: Well, cheer up. You still got your health.
4: That's right. I'm a strong man. Healthy and strong. That the village is going to find out how strong.
3: We're going to suit him out.
4: That's the idea. You with me?
3: Pass that beer first.
4: Oh, yeah.
3: Cheers.
4: Well, you're going to help me, aren't you?
3: That depends what you want done, doesn't it?
4: Could make a bit out of it. Bless got money on a farm.
3: Come on, Jake. What's it all about, huh?
4: He's gonna pay for the bad time he's given me. No one treats me like that. We're going back there tonight, mate. And we fix him.
3: Yeah. You know that place well, hey, Jake?
4: Yeah, of course I do. I worked there for nearly 6 months. I know it like a back of my hand.
3: You say he keeps his cash on the farm?
4: Well, maybe not all of it, but he's always got a roll up there.
3: Well, where does he keep it?
4: I don't know. Office, I suppose. That's where I saw it. He's got a cash box in the office.
3: Right. You got a bargain.
4: Hey. You coming with me then?
3: Yeah. Yeah, Jake. I'll come with you.
2: Matt? Matt? You out there?
1: Over here, love. Lovely, isn't it?
2: Beautiful.
1: I love the farm at night, especially on a night like this. Clear, quiet. Just look at all those stars.
2: Hard to believe. Make you feel small.
1: Come on, love. Inside. You'll be getting cold in a minute.
2: On a night like this, feels like a warm bath.
1: But I'm tired. It's been a bad day. Looks like being a worse one tomorrow.
2: Hey, Matt. There's a car down there. Look, you can see the lights coming along the road. I wonder who it is.
1: Could be anybody. That's the road to Horoscope.
2: But I mean, who on earth would be using the road this time of night?
1: I don't know, love. I'm far too tired to care. Come on, let's go to bed.
3: You sure you know the way, man?
4: What's the matter? You scared?
3: It's so dark out there, we could be anywhere.
4: Well, we not. I know exactly where we are. Just about a mile from de Villiers' farm.
3: We're not going to drive right up there, are we?
4: Of course not. You think I'm an idiot?
3: I just wondered.
4: We drive to the end of his place, hide the car in the trees there and walk.
3: Jake, man, I just thought, what if he chases us? We'll have to run miles to get back to the car. He'll get us, man.
4: No chance.
3: Yeah, but Jake...
4: No chance. When we finished with de Villiers, he's not going to chase anyone. Not ever again.
3: take that, man. I can't see anything, man. It's dark.
4: Don't want him to hear us. He'd be out with his 12 bore waiting for us if we're not careful.
3: Listen, Jacob. Maybe this isn't such a good idea after all. Maybe we should...
4: Hey, stand still.
3: What's the matter?
4: There's a...
3: There's a light on.
4: Yeah, it's a lounge. That's where they're sitting. Quiet little family scene. He's in for a nasty surprise.
1: Oh, I'm nearly ready for bed. Are you coming?
2: I'll just tidy up quickly.
1: Fine. I think I'll take another turn around the house. Make sure it's locked up properly. Back in a second.
2: Oh, now then. Must leave this mess for the morning. Oh, another cup over there. Better get it.
5: Who are you? What do you think you're doing?
2: Matt. Matt, what's wrong?
5: Dad! Are you not dead?
2: Matt! Oh! Matt, where are you?
5: Take a look at it. It's his wife. Oh,
2: Matt!
5: Matt!
6: You stay right here where you are. I warned you.
3: Jake, Matt, what have you done?
6: After that girl, get after her. Tell her to get away.
3: But, Jake, you shot him.
6: I shot him dead. Now get that girl before she rings the police.
3: I chased her, Jake. Right into there.
1: Did you get there?
3: Man, I couldn't. She rushed into the bedroom and slammed the door. I couldn't get in. I think there's a boat or something on the other side.
1: She's still there?
3: Yeah, she's in there. She won't come out.
1: That's okay, then. There's no phone in there. She can't do anything. Now, let's go and get his money.
3: But Jake, you just can't leave him there.
1: He's dead now. Too late to do anything. Now, come on, will you?
3: You killed him.
1: We killed him.
3: What do you mean? I didn't touch him. I didn't want this to happen.
1: It makes no difference. You with me. You're just as guilty. That's what the cops will say. It's the law.
3: No, Jake, I didn't. Please, Jake.
1: Now, if you don't want to hang for this, mate, you just better come and give me a hand.
0: January the 19th, 8:32 a.m. in the charge office of the Kraskop police station. The young constable behind the counter is busy filling in a report form when a shadow fills the open doorway. He looks up to see the officer in charge of the local CID, Captain Andre Linhoff, standing at the counter.
7: Yes, sir?
8: You're a local boy, aren't you, Constable?
7: Oh, that's right, sir. My family is a farm over at Bushbuck Ridge.
8: Then you're just the man we need. I've spoken to your sergeant. You're coming with me. The car's outside.
7: Well, what's the trouble, sir?
8: I want you to take me to De Villiers' farm. Do you know the place?
7: Oh, yes, of course, sir. No, that's Matt De Villiers.
8: We've just had a call from his wife. He's dead. Murdered.

0: Bushbuck Ridge, 9:30 a.m. A white police car buckets along the pitted farm road. Sitting behind the passenger, Captain Linhof, is the subdued young constable. He leans anxiously forward in his seat as he directs the driver of the car, Detective Sergeant Terence Wiles.
1: There's a fork at those trees, Sarge. The right-hand road will take you straight to the DeVilliers farm.
2: Got that, Sergeant?
3: Yes, sir. Are the local police there already?
2: I should think they're still there. The call came through the local station. I asked the sergeant to leave a man there.
3: Right fork, Constable.
1: That's right. The farm's only a few hundred yards up the road.
2: How well did you know him, DeVilliers?
1: Pretty well, sir. He was a couple of years older than me. We were at the same school in Nelspruit.
3: What sort of a man was he?
1: Pretty good sort. He was very popular. We all liked him. His father and my father have known each other for years. What happened, sir? Do they know?
2: That's just what we've come to find out, Constable. Now then, Mrs. DeVilliers, I know what a terrible shock this must be for you. We went away and came back this afternoon.
4: No, thank you, Captain. I'd rather talk about it now. I want you to find those men.
2: Thank you, Mrs. DeVilliers. If you can help us, give us some sort of clue to work on, we'll be able to get after them before the trail grows cold.
4: There were two of them. They had a gun. One of them did. He shot Matt.
2: You saw these men?
4: Yes, I saw them. But it was dark. It all happened outside. They were near the garage. I showed you the place.
2: And it was too dark to recognize them?
4: No. I recognized him all right. As soon as I heard his voice, I knew who he was.
2: You know the man who killed your husband, Mrs. DeVilliers?
4: That's right. I don't know who the other man was. But the one who shot Matt was Jake. Jake Reinders.
2: You're sure about this? You couldn't have made a mistake.
4: No, I'm sure enough, Captain. Find Jake Reinders. And you find my husband's murderer.
5: Jake, where are you going, man? You've been driving all night, driving around in circles.
6: I'm thinking.
5: Why don't we just head for Joburg?
6: Because that's just what they'd expect us to do.
5: But that's a sensible thing to do, man. Joburg's a big place. We could get lost there. They'd never find us.
6: They'd find us the first day we were there because they'd be looking for us.
5: You think they won't be looking for us here?
6: For a couple of days. Then when they don't find us, they'll start looking somewhere else.
5: Oh, they'll find us. They must. They know us here.
6: They're not going to find us, Connie Ocho. They're not going to find us because we'll be hiding in the one place they won't dream of looking.
5: Where's that?
6: I told you I've been thinking. You recognize this road?
5: I don't know. One of these farm roads from the other.
6: You should know this one, Connie. You came along this way last night.
5: Huh? You mean we would...
6: That's right. We're going back to DeVilliers Farm. I know that place like the back of my hand.
5: You're mad.
6: Think about it, chum. What cop's gonna look for us here? They'll never find us.
0: That same afternoon, in the Kraskorp headquarters of the CID, Captain Linhof has gathered all the available information about Reinders and surveys the assembled facts. Sergeant Wiles looks anxiously over his shoulder.
3: Do you think they've headed for Joburg, sir? That would seem to be the most probable direction for them to take.
2: Would it, Sergeant? Perhaps you're right. Let's see where this man comes from. Oh. Yeah, White River area. He's been around these parts all his life.
3: And the other man?
2: Now, we're not sure who he is. Could be this man, Conrad Skutter, the one that was seen drinking with Reinders yesterday afternoon. He also seems to be missing.
3: You think they're still in the district, don't you, sir?
2: You're a mind reader, Sergeant. Yes, I do think they're in the district. They've probably still got the same car, too. Stands to reason if you think about it. It's the place Reinders knows best. The place he feels safest in. I think we'd better put out a call for Skitter's car.
3: I've already done that, sir. I did it just after lunch.
2: You are a mind reader, Sergeant. Let's just hope it brings in some results.
0: The evening of January the 19th. On the DeVilliers farm, dusk settles unconcerned with the tragedy that has befallen the farm's occupants. A single light glows in the dark farmhouse. Some distance from the house itself, hidden in a dense growth of subtropical bush, the chrome rear bumper and taillights of a car are just visible. Deeper in the bush, Jake Reinders and Conrad Skutter crouch around the embers of a tiny campfire.
5: Any more of that stuff?
6: Yeah, help yourself.
5: Hey, Jake, this is quite a place. They'll never find us near, man.
6: I told you, didn't I?
5: Yeah, that's it. Finished.
6: You go carefully with that graze, man.
5: What do you mean? We bought tins of this stuff. It lasted for weeks.
6: Yeah, the rate you eating it? I shouldn't be surprised if you polish off that lot for breakfast tomorrow.
5: I mean, they'll be like that. We're safe here, man. You said so yourself. What do you say to little Dop?
6: You lay off that stuff. You had one bottle already.
5: Oh, that's what it's for, to drink. Come on, JK, give us a big smile. Come on, mate, where's the old confidence?
6: Sit down, Con.
5: Hey, what's the matter? I thought you...
6: I said sit down!
5: That wasn't a... I mean, you shouldn't have done that, Jake.
6: You gonna stop me?
5: Yeah. Yeah, I'm gonna stop you. You try something like that again, and I'll do you in, so help me, I will.
6: Oh, yeah? Well, you better do it quickly, because I've still got that gun. I fixed the Villiers. It won't hurt me to fix you as well.

0: Question is, sir, where are they? This is a pretty big area. They could be anywhere.
1: Trading store in Hazyview, you said?
0: That's right, sir. You know the one, on the main road.
1: And all they bought was tinned food. Probably cigarettes as well, right?
0: That's right, sir.
1: Missing one thing. Think about it, Sergeant. If you were these men and you were going into hiding, what would you make sure you weren't short of?
0: I don't think I follow. Oh, wait a minute. What about liquor?
1: Exactly. Check with all the bottle stores in the district. Chances are they bought the liquor after the food. If they did, they would have been on their way to wherever they're going. If we take a line from Hazyview, we'll narrow the area a great deal.
2: Within hours, inquiries by the CID lead Captain Linhoff to a small country bottle store, where the proprietor recognizes the descriptions of the wanted men.
3: Yeah, that's right, Captain. Two men. They bought a lot of stuff. Brandy, mostly. A lot of beer as well.
1: Did you see their car?
3: Yeah, as a matter of fact, I helped them carry most of the stuff out. I put it in their boot. It was a nail-sprayed car. Dark green, I think.
0: Well, that ties up, sir. Dark green Newbolt sedan. That's Scudder's car.
3: That's right, Newbolt. That was the car.
1: What time was this?
3: Well, let me see. It was about half an hour after my morning tea. Half past 11.
0: After the trading store, sir.
1: Exactly. Thank you very much, sir. You've been a great help.
3: Oh, fine, fine. Great pleasure. Anytime.
1: I've got a map here, Sergeant. Now then, the De Villiers farm is here, at Bushbuck Ridge. They went this way towards Hazyview, bought the supplies,
0: and then came this way to the bottle store. It doesn't make any sense, does it, sir?
1: I see what you mean. They would have had to double back. The bottle store is on the road back to Bushbuck Ridge from Hazyview.
0: Well, men on the run don't double back. They just keep going.
1: That's what I've always thought.
0: If your guess is right, sir, he's a cleverer man than we think.
1: You've just said it, Sergeant. Hiding in the last place we'd think of looking. The scene of the murder.
0: You don't think he's back on the De Villiers farm, sir?
1: Why not, Sergeant? It's worth a look.
4: Gone! Hey, gone! Where are you? Where the places are you? Gone. Now, where the... Empty brandy bottle. Yeah, that was nearly full last night. He can't have drunk a lot. Yeah, must have done. Drunk. He's drunk. He's gone wandering off somewhere. He doesn't know this place. He'll lose himself. Get picked up. I've got to find him. Find him before he... Gone! Gone, where are you, man? Get back here!
5: But I sense bright this morning. Careful now. The east water's bright. Can't see where I... A root, big root, no way. Must be a tree. Is a root is a tree. It's the root of the problem. Root of the problem. Oh, where am I? Can't see too well. There's a house. House over there. I know that place. I know that house. That's where we... Yeah, that's where we killed that black. I wonder if he's still there. Can't see... I can't see anymore. He's okay. That's her. That's the dame who ran away. She said I mustn't let her get away. She's getting away. I mustn't let her... Jake said mustn't let her get away.
0: Not far now, sir. Farm turn off just around that corner.
1: Not a moment too soon, Sergeant.
0: Why the hurry, sir? If they've gone to ground on the farm, they'll still be there.
1: Of course they will. But Mrs. De Villiers is also there, on her own.
0: You don't think...
1: They're dangerous men, Sergeant. I don't like taking any chances at all. Let's get there as soon as we can.
6: No. No, get away from me.
5: Jake.
6: Let me go.
5: I said I mustn't let you get away. I'm taking you back. Taking you back to Jake.
7: Okay, leave
5: this
7: to me.
5: Well, Jake, just doing what you said. I won't let her get away.
7: You drunk. Now, Mrs. De Villiers, if you think you're going to tell anyone we're here,
6: no, please.
7: You never liked me. You and that husband.

0: Idiote. You gave me a bad time.
1: He's paid for it. He's dead.
2: Jake, there's a car.
1: A what?
2: Police. Jake, it's the cops.
3: Reinders, gotta stay where you are.
4: You come back here.
3: All right, Reinders.
4: No, let me go. I've done nothing. You can't.
3: That'll hold you, my friend. Sergeant, get the other one. Fire a warning shot.
5: Right, sir.
6: No, please, sir. Those two.
3: Go and get him, Sergeant.

both Reinders and Skytte entered the statutory plea of not guilty. The judge and two assessors found them both guilty of murder with no extenuating circumstances. They were sentenced to death and executed in Pretoria Central Prison.

prowl the empty streets at night, waiting, in fast cars, on foot, living with crime and violence. These men are on duty 24 hours out of every 24. 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They protect the people of South Africa. These are the men of Squad Cars. 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
4: Tanya, hi, do you want to come through? Well, that was good news, wasn't it?
5: Was it?
4: Well, yes, you avoided being sent to a Young Offenders Institute, so I'd say that was good news. Okay, so your parole officer Michael, who you met the other day, has advised me on where you'll be doing your community service. You start on Monday at Sunny Day Nursing Home.
5: A nursery? With little brats?
4: No, Tanya, a nursing home for the elderly.
5: Oh, Brian, are you joking me? Well, I thought I might have to clean rubbish bins or something. Not look after old people. They're boring.
4: They are not boring. But you start Monday at 9. Don't be late.
6: Oh. I'm Maggie and I'm in charge here. So you report to me. I do expect a certain level of etiquette from you, Tanya. Remember, I have to write a report for Brian, your social worker.
5: How long do I have to work till?
6: 4-hour days, Tanya. I did say that before. Please do pay attention. The people here are here for a reason and need rest and peace and quiet. I'm going to put you with George. He's been here for a couple of months and rarely comes out of his room. I think you reading to him might encourage him to socialise more. George, this is Tanya I was telling you about. She's going to be reading to you today.
7: I can read perfectly well, miss, I'll thank you.
5: See, he doesn't even want me here.
7: You're right, I don't.
6: I know your eyes aren't what they used to be, George. Now, have you chosen a book?
7: No, I have not.
6: Maybe you and Tanya could just have a chat. I'm sure you've got lots of stories you could tell her. And she probably has lots of stories she can tell you.
5: No, I don't. Well, not any that he'll be interested in anyway.
6: Well, sit down, Tanya. I'll leave you two to get to know each other.
5: I'm here for 4 hours, so you might as well pick a book.
7: Look, like I told Maggie, I know how to read. If I want to read, I can read myself, thank you.
5: You can't, though, can you? You can barely see.
7: Don't you dare speak so rudely to me.
5: Well, don't be so rude to me, then.
7: You should have respect for your elders. You know, when we're growing up, we're always taught to respect our elders.
5: Why? Only because you're older doesn't mean you're better than me.
7: Look, lady, I don't have a criminal record, which, seeing as you're doing this here community service, you must have. I'd say that makes me better than you.
5: Yeah, whatever. Get lost, you don't know who.
6: What's all this shouting about? I hope you haven't been rude to George.
5: Ask him. It's him that's been rude to me.
6: Keep your voice down, Tanya. Need I remind you, George is a very old man. It's not good for his health for him to be aggravated.
5: He started it. He won't let me read to him or anything.
6: Tanya, you need to calm down. Take today off and I'll see you here again same time on Friday. See if we can't have a better day then.
5: Whatever.
6: I beg your pardon?
5: I said whatever.
4: Tanya, you really have no option.
5: He talks to me like I'm a piece of dirt, and just because I've got a record and he's older than me, he thinks he's better. He don't know nothing.
4: You just need to get on with it, Tanya. It isn't forever. How are things at home?
5: Home? Rubbish. Got a couple of new girls in my room.
4: Well, that's good, isn't it? Make some new friends.
5: I don't think so. They just sit up all night, talking to each other, laughing sometimes. I just say, what have you got to laugh about?
4: Yeah, well, everyone deals with their problems in different ways, Tanya. Maybe if you talk to them about yours.
5: I don't need to talk to him.
4: Just give the nursing home another go. It won't look good on your record if we have to find you another placement.
6: Well, I was was going to put you with someone else today, but George asked me if you'd read for him.
5: Really? Why?
6: Tanya is here, George. Now let's have a better day today, shall we?
5: So what have you picked for me to read? Because I'm not just going to sit here.
0: What's that there?
5: This is just a paper.
0: Well, read that to me then.
5: It's full of rubbish. It's that free paper you get given on bus.
0: A free paper on the bus?
5: Yeah, well, I don't get it to read it though. I just get one so I can put it on the seat next to me. Stops a weirdo sitting down.
0: What kind of weirdos?
5: Oh, you know, crusty old people who just want to talk to you all the way into town. Oh, sorry.
0: Come on, then. Read me a bit.
5: Okay. Mother of two, Mary Redgrave, was mugged last night as she walked back to her home in Middlestown, Wakefield.
0: How old are you, Tanya?
5: 16, why?
0: 16, eh? I were married at your age.
5: Married? I'd rather die.
0: Ah, you see, lovey, but that's how things were back in my day. You see, you got a decent job, got married and settled down to have kids. Well, it didn't quite work like that for me, but that was the general idea, you know. My wife were called Lily. Oh, I did love her. She used to come into butchers where I worked. My dad were a butcher, you see, and I was going to follow in his footsteps. But when I met Lily, she blew me away. She had all these big plans, how she was going to travel the world. She wanted to go to Africa. My dad, well, he were against it from start, but after we married, off we went. Ended up in Cape Town, then to Asia, visited China. Thailand were my favourite, you know. I loved being by the sea. Oh, we were so happy. We should have stayed there.
5: Well, why didn't you then?
0: Well, after we'd been away about a year, Lily started feeling sick in the mornings. I mean, you know, really sick. I were worried she'd caught some disease or something while she'd been travelling. But she were pregnant. Well, we knew we couldn't carry on tripping around like we had been doing. We never had any real money. We just worked, you know, when we could. So we came back to Leeds. My dad gave me a job at butcher's again and we managed to rent a little flat together. But Lily, well, she seemed unhappy, really. She found it all too mundane for her, you know. Not what she'd imagined her life to be like, you know, that sort of thing. One day I got a call while I was at work, saying she'd gone into labour. I remember just racing there. You know, I was so excited. But when I got there, a doctor told me baby had been stillborn. I was heartbroken. I went to Lily's room, but she'd gone. There was just this letter. You can read it. No, can you read it to me?
5: Dear George, I'm so sorry to do this to you. I'm so sorry about our baby. But I can't bear to see the pain you're going through right at this moment. I am going back to Africa. There's nothing to keep me here now. It wouldn't be fair for me to ask you to leave your family again, so I'm going to go quietly. I'm going back to Cape Town, to where we started our trip. So if you want to look for me, you'll know where to find me. You're forever in my heart. Love, Lily. It's like some Jeremy Kyle, this, isn't it? So, did you go after her?
0: No, I didn't.
5: Why not?
0: Well, I couldn't leave again. My mother was ill and my dad needed me to run the business while he took care of her. I just couldn't up and leave. It'd have killed him.
5: That's well depressing. Did you ever see her again?
0: No. I tried to write to her a couple of times, you know, but I don't know if she ever got the letters. She certainly never wrote back if she did, you know. I didn't marry again. When she went back to Africa, she... Well, I suppose you could say she took me heart with her. That's why I'm here, dying alone. Anyway, here's me droning on like one of those, what do you call them? Crusties, that's it, on the bus. Tell me all about you, your family. What are they like, your brothers and sisters?
5: Just me and my mum. But, well, I were taken into care, and that's all there is to say, really. Shall I carry on with the paper?
0: Yes, if you'd like to.
5: The police are appealing for witnesses. Hiya.
0: Oh, good to see you again. Hey, what's that you're listening to?
5: Raise a light.
0: Could I have a listen?
5: Don't think it'd be your thing, really.
0: Go on, you never know. Hey, it's quite good. But I'm more of an Amy Winehouse fan myself.
5: Amy Winehouse? What do you know about Amy Winehouse?
0: Oh, listen to her, eh? I do listen to the radio, you know, Tanya. I'm quite aware of modern music. Go on, test me.
5: Test you?
0: Yeah, test me. Ask me a question about an artist or something. I bet I can answer it.
5: All right. Who sings Bleeding Love?
0: Oh, that Leona girl. She won that talent show on the telly.
5: Yeah, Rex Factor.
0: See, I might be old, but I'm not past it.
5: So, what's this rubbish you listen to, then?
0: This is classic music from the 40s. I sit here listening to it, reminiscing about when I were a young man. You just wait till you're my age, lady. You'll be sat reminiscing to Razor Light.
5: I doubt it.
0: I do love music. When I was younger, you know, I used to go to that park in Leeds. You know the one where the bandstand is? Mm-hmm. Every Saturday afternoon, there was a string band playing. Sound were beautiful. Do you know, it was the first place I took Lily. We sat there all afternoon.
5: They still play there.
0: Do they?
5: Yeah. Well, I mean, there's probably different musicians than when you were there, because, well, they're probably dead. I walk past it on my way to bus station, Friday afternoons.
0: And how does it sound?
5: All right, yeah. It's weird, because everything's dead busy around it. You can hear, like, traffic and shouting and stuff. But when you walk past the bandstand, and that's all you can hear. Just the music. It's nice.
0: I'd love to hear it.
5: Well, so why don't you go then? Don't you go on trips and stuff?
0: Well, sometimes, yeah, but no, I don't go.
5: Yeah, I could take you if you want.
0: Oh, you don't have to do that, lass. Anyway, they wouldn't let you.
5: I don't mind. It means I don't have to be stuck in here for 4 hours. I'll ask Maggie. What do you want me to read to you today?
0: Thank you, Tanya.
5: All right, don't get all soppy on me. Shall I read the paper to you? Ain't no good in it today. Headline is... Cat stuck up a tree saved by local hero. You can tell they're a bit short on news.
6: Morning, Tanya. You can make your own way up to George's room. You know the way.
5: Ta. Maggie, I was just wondering if I could take George out for the day. He ran about seeing a band.
6: Absolutely not.
5: Why?
6: Because you're not responsible enough, Tanya. And besides, George isn't up to it.
5: I'm not going to leave him on the bus, Oro. I'll only take him out for a couple of hours. He wants to go.
6: The answer is no.
5: Well, could I take him for a walk in the grounds or something?
6: Yes, that's fine. His wheelchair's in his room. Go steady, though, won't you?
5: Of course. Come on, George. We're going out.
0: Where?
5: To the bandstand. Come on, get up.
0: Did Maggie say it were okay?
5: Of course she did. I wouldn't take you out without her permission now, would I? 2 halves to town, please.
8: 160, love.
5: Right. Park you here.
0: Hey, are you sure you want to sit next to me? I mean, I might talk to you all the way to town.
5: Oh, it's all right. I'll just put my headphones in and ignore you.
0: Oh, Tanya, listen to that, love.
5: Yeah, sounds all right. I'll park you here.
0: What a beautiful sound. Hey, can you play an instrument, Tanya?
5: No. I wish I could. I used to have recorder lessons when I was at school, but... Well, I had to stop. My mum couldn't afford it. Then I moved to my new school and they don't have stuff like that there.
0: Oh, that's a shame. Maybe when you're older you could take it up again.
5: Yeah, right. I'll be too busy working all hours at supermarket.
0: Is that what you want to really do, work at a supermarket?
5: No, but, well, I ain't got any GCSEs. I've got a record, so, well, I doubt I'll be able to find a job anywhere. Don't start laughing, but I'd like to be a nurse.
0: I wasn't going to. I think you'd be good. You can be quite patient when you want to be.
5: Oh, no.
0: Who is it?
5: Hello? Yeah, it's with me. We're on our way back now. Bye. Time to go.
0: But we only just got here.
5: I know. It sounds like Maggie's head's about to explode.
0: I thought she said it was okay.
5: Yeah, well, I might have lied a bit.
0: Oh, Tanya.
5: Yeah, well, she wouldn't let you come here otherwise.
0: We're going to be in serious trouble, aren't we?
5: Yeah. What are you laughing at?
0: You know, it feels like an adventure. It's most fun I've had in ages.
5: Yeah, well, I'm glad you're happy. I'm going to get killed.
0: Oh, lighten up, Tanya.
5: Oh, stop talking like you're about 15. It's well embarrassing. Even when no one can hear you.
0: Lighten up, Tanya.
5: You're so childish.

0: you, what were you thinking? I was worried sick. I had to call Brian in. I was even considering calling the police.
1: We weren't gone that long.
2: Tanya, that is not the point. George is a very old man. What if anything had happened to him?
3: Excuse me. Please don't talk about me like I'm not here.
1: No, did happen to him, though, did it?
0: You took a resident away without my permission. This is a very serious mess you've found yourself in.
2: Margaret, I'm sure Tanya has learnt from her mistakes.
0: Well, I can't take that risk.
3: Oh, don't be such a silly old woman.
0: I beg your pardon?
3: I beg Tanya to take me out. I've wanted to see the band play for so long. She didn't want to go against your wishes, but I was persistent. She took good care of me, and if I'd have snuffed it whilst I'd have been out, well, it'd have been much better than dying in here. Now, Tanya, take me back to my room, and that'll be an end to it.
4: Okay.
0: Well, that's your last warning, Tanya. Another stunt like that, and you're out.
3: Anyway, upshot of it was, I just got off.
1: You just got off? That's daft. You could have been anywhere. Hey, I'll tell you what. If you fell asleep on a train these days, you'd get robbed blind.
3: Hey, well, we knew we'd passed the station. We'd been asleep for hours. Anyway, that was all part of the fun. Lily always said getting lost was a chance to discover somewhere new.
1: Sounds like they're having a right laugh in there.
3: Some local drama group's coming.
1: Why are you watching it? Maggie says you never talk to other inmates.
3: Inmates? Sounds about right.
1: Sorry. Patience. Guess whatever.
3: I've done a lot in my life, love. I've travelled the world. I don't want to sit around barking at the telly, talking about grandchildren and knitting patterns.
1: Hey, you never know. They might be all right. It's got to be better than stuck in this room all day, innit? I'd go mad.
3: I suppose. What are the other kids like that you live with?
1: Freaks. I have to share my room with a couple of new girls. They blow with wind. Sometimes they sit up crying and talking to each other about the problems. Then they're laughing their heads off. I don't know whether I'm coming or going.
3: Hey, you should give them a chance. Maybe you could, you know, talk to them about your problems.
1: I don't have any problems. Anyway, you can't preach to me when you're not joining in the party next door.
3: Fair point, well made. Anyway, it's time for you to go or you'll miss that bus.
1: Oh, I'd better hurry up. If I miss this one, I've got to get the later bus. It's always full of high school kids. They're so childish. They do my head in. You should join in with that lot. They might be boring, but it's better than talking to a wall.
2: Well, Maggie says you're getting on well, apart from the stunt you pulled the other day. Says you and George seem to be enjoying each other's company.
1: Yeah, he's all right.
2: Well, I'm very proud of you.
1: Thanks. Brian, you know if you wanted to find someone you haven't seen for ages, how would you do it?
2: Depends. Who is it you're looking for?
1: George's wife. She left him and went to live in Africa and he hasn't seen her since, but, well, I think he wants to. I was just thinking, if I could find her, I could tell her where he was.
2: Well, if she still lives in Africa, that would be really hard. But I suppose if she's since moved back to England, you could, I don't know, search the internet or maybe the phone book. I know, if you leave me her name, then I'll have a look, see what I can find.
1: Oh, thanks.
2: Sometimes, though, people don't stay in touch for a reason, Tanya. She might not want to see him. I mean, George is an old man. He might not be around for much longer. It would be upsetting for someone who hasn't seen him for a while to see him like that.
1: Yeah, he might be old, but he's full of it. He's probably fitter than me.
5: Where's George? Is he dead? I've just been to his room.
0: Calm down, girl. He's in the communal area. Come with me.
3: See, if they hadn't have dropped the atom bomb, I'd have had to go to Burma, you know. You were going to send me out to Burma, you know.
0: You seem to have made quite an impression on him. He's been in there chatting since breakfast. You can take the day off if you want.
1: Oh, okay. Well, I could wait for him in his room till he's finished.
0: I'd rather you didn't. I don't want him to go back to his room when it's taken this long to get him out of it.
1: Oh, all right. I'll get off then. Yeah?
4: Hi, Tanya. It's Brian.
1: Oh, hi.
4: Listen, I was just calling to say I was looking up George's wife on the internet, and I've come across a Lily Williams from Leeds. About the right age, I reckon. She was on a website called Family Ties. You know, we can search for your long-lost family. She didn't mention a George, just a few relatives. But, well, she did mention that she lost touch with everyone when she went off travelling.
1: Oh.
4: Could be her.
1: Oh,
4: anyway,
1: wow.
4: I've got her email address if you want it.
1: Oh, tar, Brian, that's ace. Hiya, George, you all right?
3: Yes, fine, thank you.
1: Look, don't go mad, right, but... Well, I asked Brian, my social worker, to see if he could find Lily, and I think he's found someone that he thinks might be her. She's got the same name, and she seems about the right age and stuff. I've got her email address, so, look, if you want, I can email her, because, well, I doubt you've got email in here, and I just wanted to check first, though.
3: Do whatever you like, Tanya. I'm sure it won't be her. And if it is, well, I'm sure it'll be a disappointment. Normally is when you find things out about people you thought you knew.
1: What's the matter with you?
3: Nothing.
1: Yeah, there is. You've been weird with me. It's a newspaper.
3: Picked it up in the communal room yesterday. There's an article in it that really upset me.
1: And?
3: 16-year-old girl caught stealing from the elderly.
1: Oh.
3: Aye, oh. That's the lowest of the low, that is. I felt sick when I read it, thinking you'd been into my room. What was your plan, Tanya, eh? Tell me, girl. Wait until stupid old Krusty falls asleep and steal all his belongings?
1: No, I never thought...
3: I knew the crime you'd done must have been bad for them to make you spend 300 hours in here, but I thought you were just some troubled young girl who'd been caught shoplifting.
1: Oh, yeah, well, just... Think whatever you want. You don't know what I've been through.
3: So, why don't you explain it to me then, Tanya? Explain to me what was so bad you felt you had to steal from people who already felt vulnerable enough in their own homes.
1: My mum is a drug addict. She needed money for drugs, so she'd make me go out and get it for her. She made me pretend I'd fallen over in the street, so the old people would, like, invite me in for a biscuit and a sit-down, and... Then when they're out of the room, I'd take money from the purse or wallet or whatever I could find. I knew how much money my mum needed, and I never, ever took more than that.
3: I had no idea.
1: Yeah, well, you wouldn't, would you? You just took one look at me and thought, oh, yeah, it all makes sense. A kid in care robbing old people because she's greedy. Well, I'm not. I'm not. I really like you, George, and... I like coming to read you. I thought you were different to everyone else. I felt like I could do something decent with my life, be a decent person. But you're just like everybody else. When you find out what I'm really about, you don't want to know.
3: Oh, no.
1: Look, George. Maggie, where's George?
6: Tanya, I'm so sorry. We were going to call you last night, but George asked us not to.
1: Why? What's happened? Where's George?
6: George was a very old man, Tanya.
1: No.
6: He passed away last night. He knew it was the end.
1: No. But I was so awful to him yesterday. I shouted at him. I just came to say sorry, but I can't now. He'll always hate me.
6: He knew how much you liked him, Tanya. And he thought a lot of you. When he knew there wasn't long left, he asked me to write this note for you. He told me exactly what to write. He knew exactly what he wanted to say to you. I'll leave you to read it. I'll be just down the corridor if you need me.
3: Dear Tanya, I know you're probably very angry with me right now for not calling you to sit with me when I was dying. But you must understand that I want you to remember me how I was. Remember me as that crusty old bloke telling you long stories, just like those on the bus. I want to apologise for how I behaved the very last time I saw you. It really was very cruel of me to say those things, so please, I beg your forgiveness. I want you to know just how much I enjoyed our chats, how much I appreciated having you by my side during the final weeks of my life. You taught me a lot. You taught me not to judge people. Now, this is a lesson you must learn for yourself, girl. Please be a good girl, Tanya, and make something of yourself. You've a strong spirit and a warm nature. You'll make a brilliant nurse. Please don't be sad. Don't grieve for me. Talk to the girls in your room. Make yourself some friends. You never know. They might be more interesting than you think. Love always, George. P.S. I'll always be watching over you, making sure you're okay. So never feel alone.
5: I'll be good, George. I promise. I'll be good.

0: Our fare into town, please.
1: Excuse me, love. Is somebody sitting here?
0: No. Sit down if you want.
1: Oh, thanks, love. It's such a long way into town when you're standing. I remember when I used to stand for hours on a bus. Travelled all over the place, I did. Didn't complain one bit then. Where are you going, love?
0: I'm going to work. I've just got a new job at that new nursing home.
1: Oh, well done, my love. I remember when I was your age. Sorry, look at me about to bore you in my stories. Once I get started, I can't stop.
0: Oh, no, it's all right. Carry on.
1: Well, I used to work at a clothes shop in Leeds. It isn't there anymore. But, well, I never did like to stay in one place too long. So I decided to go travelling. My mother was dead against it. But then I met a lad. I fell in love. And he came with me. Didn't work out though. Sad, really.
0: Where did you travel to?
1: All over the place. We'd just get on a train and see where it took us. He were always worried that we'd get lost. But I told him, getting lost is just a chance to discover somewhere new. Anyway, we ended up having to come back home. It was a hard time for both of us. I just couldn't stand being stuck in one place. So off I went again. Had to leave him behind. Broke my heart. Part of me hoped he'd come after me, but... well, he didn't. Never loved anyone else since him. Yeah. Look at me getting all upset. I am sorry, love.
0: No, it's okay.
1: I think about him every day. Wonder where he is. Wonder if he still thinks about me.
0: He does, Lily. Every day.
2: In Respect Your Elders, you heard Debbie Atwell as Tanya and Pete Haslam as George. Janine Reader was Maggie and Lily. Les Smith was Brian. And Richard Lyon played the judge.
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1: Hi, this is Henny, and welcome to another edition of Yesterday's Best, Gisterse Gunstelinge. As always, I've rummaged through my collection and found a lovely selection of songs, starting with Johnny Mathis and Chances Are.